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My grandfather lost a lot of his hair, and my father, and now my hair count is going down. And needless to say, my sons keep checking the mirror. Now, we all have some family resemblance, including some ways of talking and acting that we didn't like that may have even hurt us. But here are those same traits in us, ready to mark another generation with the same pain. But you don't have to be what your parents were. It can stop with you, but not by your power. It takes a savior. Here's the hope from the Bible. You were redeemed from the empty way of life handed down to you from your forefathers with the precious blood of Christ. The cancer is sin, living my way instead of God's way. The only cure is what Jesus did when he died for that sin on the cross. And that cure is yours the moment you trust Jesus to be your rescuer from your sin. If you want to begin this relationship with Jesus, I hope you'll call this toll-free number. Someone's waiting to talk with you. It's 1-888-NEED-HIM. With Jesus, those damaging hand-me-downs can stop with you.

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3: In 1980, Texaco began drilling for oil in a lake in Louisiana. After a few hours, they noticed a whirlpool forming in the water, and the entire 1,300-acre lake began to disappear. Then the ground around began caving in, forming a massive sinkhole that destroyed 5 houses, 9 barges, 8 tugboats, 2 oil rigs, and everything else within a half mile. Nobody told them that there was a large abandoned salt mine nearby. Another example of
1: a little mistake
2: with big consequences.
4: Okay, so sometimes you are going to blunder. 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The Bible talks a lot about getting a fresh start. It's there for you when you make
1: little mistakes
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1: If I give away all I have, and if I deliver up my body to be burned, but have not love, I gain nothing. 1 Corinthians 13:3. In this letter, Paul is addressing the fact that these young Christians are wrongly focused on the more showy aspects of their new faith. They want to perform miracles and know everything. They're zealous, but they're a little bit off the rails. So Paul spends a lot of time correcting them in his letters. Meanwhile, other Christians are facing persecution and even death. So we have the Corinthians who want power and other Christians who are losing all their power, being martyred. So Paul points out that actually neither extreme matters if love for God and others isn't at the heart of it all. Jesus performed powerful miracles, then died at the hands of his persecutors. He experienced both extremes, but in both, he was always motivated by his love for the Father and his love for his people. He didn't point to his own glory, but to the Father's glory and our joy. He's where the joy is.
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0: I'm Larry Mercer. Like millions of Americans, I love football. And though football fans disagree about a lot of things,
1: he was out of bounds.
2: He was in.
0: Everybody agrees that to score a touchdown, you have to cross the line. It's funny how we see things differently when it comes to life, eternal life, that is. See, many folks think that they can get to heaven if they're pretty good. If they come close to God's requirements, they figure they'll make it in. But just like football, there's a line you have to cross. Worse yet, God's rule book, the Bible, says we've all fallen short of that line. Our only hope is a relationship with Jesus Christ. He alone can carry us across the line of faith. If you're tired of trying to be good enough and want to know for sure that you're going to heaven, call 888-NEED-HIM. Someone is ready to talk to you about beginning your relationship with Jesus. The number again is 888-NEED-HIM.

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0: It's almost back to school time. 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
1: Yeah.

0: straight from the heart of Christian artist Jeremy Kemp.
1: You know, in Acts 20:24 it says, "But none of these things move me, nor do I count my life dear to myself, that I may finish this race with joy in the ministry that was set before me and testify the gospel of the grace of God." And what really stood out to me was not counting my life dear to myself. We live in a very selfish society. And recently, God called us to go over to Kyrgyzstan and to do an outreach in a country that's never had an outreach. It's predominantly Muslim, and they weren't happy we were there, and we had a lot of opposition. And I had to come to grips with laying my rights down of comfort, of my life possibly. I mean, there's a lot of things that really came to grips with reality for me. I called my wife weeping, saying, "Okay, all right, this, you know, I don't know what's going to happen, but I know that God's calling me to not count my life dear to myself, because it's not my own anyway. I've been crucified with Christ. I no longer live, but it's Christ who lives in me."
0: Jeremy Kemp, straight from the heart. 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
1: 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The tomb is empty. 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
1: From Colossians 2, 6, and 7. So then, just as you received Christ as Lord, continue to live your lives in Him, rooted and built up in Him, strengthened in the faith as you were taught, and overflowing with thankfulness. 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
1: presents Life 101, the basic rules for surviving and moving ahead in life.
0: There are terms and expressions that are commonly thrown around. I got a funny vibe from her. I know why she did that, or I knew what she was thinking. In a nutshell, no, you don't. Now, sometimes we have that sense that tells us to avoid a physically dangerous situation, but bring that into personal relationships or work relationships and you could have a disaster. Psychologists, relationship experts, and even the Bible are in agreement. When you start believing you actually know someone's motives, you are on very shaky ground. You are only guessing, and guessing at motives is very inaccurate. Ironically, those who claim to read people very well are often the worst at reading people. The Bible says, who can know the spirit of a man except the spirit inside that man? The bottom line is, stop reading motives. Vibes, guessing at motives, and living by so-called intuition is a risky game. If you want to know a person's motives, why not just ask them? You'll likely get a more accurate answer than just guessing. 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

0: It's almost back to school time. 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

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Have you taken time to pray and thank our Lord Jesus Christ for dying on the cross? When we take him as our Savior and King, his Spirit fills us, our new lives begin. Thank you, Jesus, you're my God, you're my King. He walked on water, he raised the dead with only 5 minutes.

Savior's coming back. There's time for His mercy, get your life on track. He offers love and grace, forgiveness of our sins. Confess He is Messiah, let your healing begin. You'll feel the Holy Spirit living within. Thank you, Jesus, you're my God, you're my King. Confess He is Messiah, let your healing begin. You'll feel the Holy Spirit live.

It's almost back to school time. Kids moan, parents rejoice. But for many in our community, this is just another financial burden. School supplies are not cheap, and the dollars are already stretched with rent and groceries to feed the little ones. 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

0: Hi, I'm Megan Hoffer, and welcome to Heartbeat. Food is a necessity for our well-being. From it, we draw strength to function as God intended. However, did you know a human can go for more than 3 weeks without food? In 1932, Mahatma Gandhi survived 21 days of abstinence from food to protest the injustice of India's poorest community. We are thankful to God for providing our daily bread, but we also need spiritual food to nourish our souls. Matthew 4:4 states, "It is written, man shall not live by bread alone, but by every word that proceeds from the mouth of God." There is a delicacy of life-sustaining food in God's word, and there's no limit to how much can be taken in. Eat until your body, mind, and soul has been filled.
1: Heartbeat is brought to you by the Salvation Army.
2: We just want to point you to Jesus, point you to God today, just cause you to be a person that is filled with comfort and peace and rejoicing in the Lord. And, you know, there's a couple things that are required there. The first one, of course, is that we know and recognize our real need of God. And I don't know who I'm talking to out there. Could be lots and lots of listeners that know Jesus as Lord. You're Christians. But maybe some of you listening right now are going, what are you talking about, Terry? And what it is this. God wants to work a transformation inside of your heart and your life. But that requires you committing your life to him in trust. Saying, okay, God, I believe it. I believe that sin is the issue that's been plaguing my life. I believe that you take care of it in Jesus Christ. I believe that if I trust in you, you will apply that to my soul. So, Lord, I open myself up to you. I say yes to you. I want you to work that in me and to transform and change me. And as you do it and as you lead me, I'll follow you. I'll be yours 100%. Is that what you're feeling down in your heart? Is that where you want to go? Well, I'll tell you what, if you really do, if you really want to, it's going to affect your whole life and you'll be off and running with the Lord. And you know what? As you let that work in you, as you direct your heart and mind towards what he's doing inside of you and towards what the truth is from God, as we understand he revealed through those that wrote the Bible, the scriptures, we are going to experience awesome new things, renewal. And that's what we all need. Wow. God is good. He is good all the time. And we have to just, you know, plant our feet there and receive that life for sure.
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4: I was invited to a Bible study, even though I wasn't a Christian. I went because I was interested in it. She did not present the gospel. She assumed we were all Christians. But I had on my bookshelf at home a pamphlet from Campus Crusade called The Unique.

0: likeness of Christ that I read because of what I saw in her. And in that pamphlet, clearly understood my sin and my separation from God, and accepted Christ alone on my couch in the living room one day. And the transformation, I could feel a difference immediately.
1: Now Joan can minister to young women in crises in their lives.
0: Those young women were longing for a father who would show them unconditional love. And I could tell them that they had a father who could show unconditional love that was available right now, right this very minute for them.
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2: All right, everybody. Hey, I've got a treat for you today. Some of you know my son, Adam. And he's a pastor in Vernon and has a great healing ministry. He actually has a very successful channel on YouTube now called The Prayer Project, where he shares teaching and testimonies on healing. Anyway, I was watching it the other day, and lo and behold, he had a testimony about himself and how he found a lump in his arm and how God healed him. So have a listen to this. I think it's good.
3: I want to share with you a testimony of a miracle that happened in my own life recently. I found a lump in my arm, and God healed me. And I want to reveal to you exactly what happened in that, because I believe that if I can share with you what happened to me, in which I was healed of something dramatic, I believe that can help open the door for you to understand a little bit deeper about how healing works, and to open the door for you to receive dramatic miracles in your own life. So a few months ago, I was exercising at the gym. And just like I always do, and I'm always there doing that. And as I was exercising, I brushed against my arm. And all of a sudden, I felt something weird. And I go back over it, and I discover a lump in my arm. And the lump wasn't painful, it wasn't anything like that, but there was no way to indicate it was there other than the fact that it was there. I saw it, I felt it, and this lump was about the size of, I don't know if this can help understand, but it was about this big. Maybe the size of a small grape or something like that, or the size of a quarter. And I was quite surprised to find this lump in my arm. And when you find these things happening in your life, you know what happens, and I know we've all been there, is your brain goes a mile a minute. And that's exactly what happened to me. My brain started going a mile a minute in a lot of ways. You know, you go to, what is this thing? What's going on in me? Is it something

really bad? Is it something not so bad? And my brain went a whole bunch of different directions. I was like, is this a blood clot? Is this cancer? Is this just a tumor that appeared out of nowhere? What exactly is this thing going on in my arm? And then what happens, and I know you can relate to this if you've

blood pressure kind of increases, the heart rate goes up as this fear comes to try and add pressure. And then what happens after that is scenarios start going through your mind. And that's exactly what happened. Would pictures and different things would go through my mind as I was doing this. Like what would happen to me. And when I was there, it was really cool. And you might be shocked to think that. Why would you think this is cool? You just found a lump in your arm. It could be cancer. It could be nothing. It could be a blood clot. Like, what is this? It was cool for me because I had been here before and I had walked it through. Now, had I been in a place where I found a lump on my arm and come out the other side and totally healed, I haven't had that exact scenario, but I have had and shared other stories in this channel of miracles that have happened in my own life. And I plan on making this a regular thing I do because I have other dramatic healing stories from my own life that I think would be really helpful to you. But I've had other scenarios where I was faced with fire, faced with a giant in front of me that was terrifying. And I had walked it through, and God had been faithful. He had shown up, and he's already shown up. That's actually part of this testimony, is the power of a miracle is in the reality that God's not showing up. He has shown up. When you understand that, you understand healing and miracles in a totally different way. And I will explain that throughout the story. But I had had testimonies of God moving already. I knew what it meant to walk through fire. That's a big deal. If you have stories and testimonies of healing in your own life, you know what it means to walk through fire and come out the other side unburned. You have to hold on to those stories. You have to allow that to root in your mind in an amazing way, that it builds faith in you, it builds trust in you, it builds peace in you. So that when the fear tries to come on and all the stuff starts happening, where you go in the midst of that is to the story and the testimony from your past that empowers your future. That's huge. You got to be like David, who faced Goliath, and he had seen the lion and the bear slain. And so he knew that he could see Goliath slain. And that was exactly my story. So what I started to do when I found this is I started to pray. I started to command this lump in my arm to get out in the name of Jesus. And I went after that. And I would love to say to you that the whole thing just went and it was gone in a day or something. That is not what happened. See, there is things like instant miracles. And I would call them miracles. They're where you're just a person in a wheelchair, you're grabbed by the hand, they're lifted out, and they just get up and they walk. And those are awesome. And often we want those things, and that's beautiful. But then there's also healing, which is progressive. And that's literally what healing means. Healing is progressive in the Greek. It's not always instantaneous. It's a progressive word. It's therapy is actually kind of the word that it comes from. It means to become well. And when you understand that, you it helps empower you to not be afraid or to give up or to quit when something doesn't move the instant you pray. Because I went to commanding this thing to go in Jesus' name, and it seemed to stay the same. Actually, I would even say this. Over that first week of this happening, I was commanding it to go in the name of Jesus. It didn't just stay the same. If anything, I would say it was getting bigger. I was speaking life. I was commanding. I was addressing that in the name of Jesus. I was thanking the Lord that he's my healer. He's my deliverer. He's my freedom, my rock. And I'd say in the name of Jesus, you lump, you're a liar. You get out of my arm in Jesus' name. I command you go. And Father, I thank you that I'm healed. I thank you that I'm, and all this stuff. And I did that, and yet it didn't get better, it grew worse. That's important. So after the first week of doing this and things not changing, I knew I needed to do something at least a little bit different. I needed to make some kind of change. And so I started listening to a teaching, and I know that you guys watched this guy by Andrew Womack. And I just knew that from what I had heard about him is that he had a particular revelation on receiving healing for yourself. I heard this. And so I just started watching his stuff. But I watched one video

And this one video changed everything. I don't know what it was, but it was like something different clicked in my soul. That's the best way I can describe it. The one part of the story, the teaching that changed everything was, it was like I was reminded that healing is inside me. That power and authority is already present in me. I didn't need to try and get anything from God. Not that I was coming at it from that angle, but I wasn't trying to get God to do anything. I already had what I needed. And even, did you know, even the first night that I found this, I was up at like 3 a.m. and my mind was thinking about this. And then the Lord started to talk to me. And this is before I listened to this teaching. And he started to tell me, you're a well of healing. You're a well of healing. You have healing. You're a well of healing. And I'm sitting there at 3 a.m. on the couch because I couldn't sleep going, yeah, yeah, I'm a well of healing. I'm a well of miracles. And so I listened to this teaching and he put it really simply like this. And I'd been sort of doing this, commanding and speaking life. But the way he put it, it just clicked faith in my soul. I don't know how else to describe it. It was like something hit different in me. I began to actually believe. And the thing he said was just this. You have to use what you have. Use what you have. Because you already have healing. And if you start to use what you have, things will begin to change. Things will begin to change. And if you start to command your body to be healed in the name of Jesus, it will start to be healed. You will start seeing it. And I actually believed what he said. And after that video, during the video, they start praying. And so I just start going after it. And they're going after it in the video. And it was like that moment, I believed I was healed. I don't know how else to describe it. It was like, this is done. The fear, I didn't fear it. This is done. I believed it. And then that week, what happened, which was really unique, this lump on my arm began to swell up. It actually began to swell around it. So I just started telling my body, you're healed. This is done. Don't you let this thing sit in your arm. You deal with this. And it swelled up around the lump. And then after a day or two, all the swelling went down. And it was after that that all of a sudden this lump began to shrink. And it began to shrink and it began to shrink and it began to shrink. Now, here's the thing. It didn't just in 2 days go away. Several weeks after that, it has now officially gone. It's gone. It's not there anymore. It's incredible. I'm so thankful that we have authority in Christ and power in Christ to see miracles like that. But it took a bit of time, and that's okay. That's okay. What changed was I actually began to believe the Lord. And not just to believe that he's my healer, I believe that. Not just to believe that he's my savior, that it's in the atonement and on the cross, I believe all those things. But I actually began to believe that I have the power of God inside of me. And that if I start addressing my body in the name of Jesus and telling it to be healed, it's done. It's already done. And I have healing inside of me in the power of the Holy Spirit. And if I speak to my body, it will move and adjust. And that's what I did. And that's what happened. I feel like God, and this is from the Lord, you need to hear this. Don't give up and don't quit, but begin to believe. Begin to believe. He has given you as a Christian authority and power over sickness and diseases to speak life and healing over them and actually see them healed. And I don't know what you're going through right now. I read your comments. I see the prayer requests. I know it's hard, but I would like to tell you this. If you keep faith alive and you keep focused on the Lord and you start to use your words and use that power and authority that you have in the Holy Spirit, and you start to speak to your body in the name of Jesus, your body will begin to adjust in his name. It may take time to see the full healing, to see in a sense the full healing, it's a funny way, but to see this thing totally dissolve, it took, I'd say a couple months, but it was done. But I really believe that any person can be healed. Any person. And I can't guarantee in the way of like that we can always apply the

0: principles perfectly, but I do understand the principles, and I've seen them work, and I really believe they can work for you. And so this is part of our 30 Days to Be Healed series. I want you to watch the playlist right here, because every day I have a video that you can watch that's either a prayer for healing or a teaching for healing, and this will help you see things differently so that you can begin to believe for yourself for the miracle that God wants for you and for the power and authority that you have in Christ. I want to see you over there in this playlist.
1: Okay, I'm going to stop there. That's my son, Adam Somerville. And if you want to see more or be part of that 30 Days to Healing, go to YouTube, and his website, YouTube channel is called The Prayer Project, and you'll be able to see what this is about. Yeah, it's pretty good. And that was his testimony, too, about being healed and trusting God and the fact that Jesus lives within us.
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4: Okay. 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
2: Yeah, I guess I always seem to miss the attic when I clean. Now, where did we put those ornaments? Oh. Hey, honey, look what I found.
3: What is it?
2: It's the box where I put our picture albums. You were so thin when we were first married.
1: Yeah, well, I guess I have gained a little, haven't I?
2: 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Oh. 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
1: You know, I have to admit, there were a few times when I thought I might lose you.
2: I'll never forget what you whispered to me while I was in the hospital. 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I'll be by your side until God takes us home.
1: You know, aside from salvation, you're the greatest gift God's ever given me.
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3: 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Christ has Vancouver Island.

heard the Bible story about God parting the Red Sea, but have you ever faced your own Red Sea in life? An impossible situation in front and other threats at your back? Moses was just a shepherd in the desert when he received the call of God to deliver the nation of Israel from slavery. God worked miracles and God created disasters for Pharaoh so that he insisted the Israelites get out of his country. Ever felt like that? Like you were home free? Then disaster strikes. After Pharaoh let them go, he changed his mind and sent his army after them. With the sea in front and the world's mightiest army behind them, it was a dead end for Israel. Then God simply parted the waters and they walked across, and he closed the sea behind them, and the threat was literally destroyed. If you're facing a threat behind you and an impossible situation in front of you, then you are in the perfect position for the hand of God to part your Red Sea. You just might have to wait a while. Read the story of the parting of the Red Sea in Exodus in the Bible. Then prepare for God to part the Red Seas in your life.

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Oh, that old rugged cross. So very much despised by the world. It still holds a wondrous attraction to me. For the Bible says that it was there that the dear Lamb of God left the glory that he had above to bear it on dark Calvary. On a hill far away stood an old rugged cross, the emblem of suffering

One day, nearly 2,000 years ago, John the Baptist saw Jesus standing along the banks of the Jordan. He pointed his finger and he said these words, "Behold the Lamb." But you see, folks, this Lamb isn't just an ordinary Lamb. This Lamb is from God. And this Lamb just doesn't cover, but this Lamb takes sin away. Behold the Lamb of God that taketh away the sins of the world. That's what

0: This summer, you are invited to a unique and special event. The venue of this remarkable event will take place outside under the stars. It's a rendezvous with God. You see, when you're surrounded by the noise and bright lights of the world, it's just hard to see and hear. But under the stars, you can ponder the endless galaxies, planets, and the amazing mind that created them. Come out soon. God is waiting.
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1: Does God protect his people today? Now, you bet he does. It's absolutely true. Written in the Word of God, you can depend on it. And yesterday, we were sharing a couple of stories from Kenneth Copeland Ministry, a pastor's conference. And he was talking to a pastor whose church, 80% of the people actually worked at the Twin Towers on 9/11. 80% of them or so. And he'd been teaching for some time to have his people like how to respond to the voice of the Holy Spirit, how to believe God. Don't ignore his voice, follow his voice. And when 9/11 happened, not one of those people was hurt. In fact, many, many, many people who belonged to his congregation heard the voice of God saying, run, or go this way, or go that way. Stop, don't go that way. And because they were instantly responding and doing things in a definitive way, many other people were following them as they made their way out and escaped. Wow, what a testimony, what a story. But that's what's going on. God is at work. Now, the interesting thing about 9/11, I should say, is we are, of course, you know, especially in the United States, rightfully remember those that died, the thousands that died. But did you know there were something like 80,000 people in those buildings? 80,000. I mean, this is like the evacuation of Dunkirk. It was a miracle that took place in the Second World War when they were cornered by the German troops, and the British were able to evacuate all the troops from Dunkirk. Few died, yes, but the tens of thousands that were evacuated.

evacuated safely was the amazing miracle. There is an amazing miracle took place in 9/11 that we didn't hear about. 70,000, 60,000, could have been 50,000 easily dying in those buildings, and it didn't happen. Instead, most

0: Well, here's Isaiah 41 prophecy. Fear not, I am with you. Do not be dismayed. I am your God. I will strengthen you. I will help you. I will uphold you with my righteous right hand. Yeah, trusting God for protection right now. What's happening with you? Sickness, disease, attack, anything? I remember when I had to go to Nigeria, and just being a white guy in Nigeria, a Yubo, as they would shout when they saw me, Yubo, Yubo. I thought every time I turn around, like, these guys are wanting to rob me when they get a chance. Thank God for the pastor I was with. Thank God for the Lord and his angels. Well, Psalm 91, verse 1 and 3 is something my wife was praying, and Karen would pray for me while I'm in Nigeria, and she felt that the Lord said, he's safe. I'm watching over him. It says in Psalm 91, he who dwells in the shelter of the Most High will abide in the shadow of the Almighty. I will say to the Lord, you are my refuge and my fortress, my God in whom I trust. He will deliver you from the snare of the fowler and from deadly pestilence. Pestilence, well, diseases of all kinds that are going on. The fowler, well, that's another way to describe Satan and all his tricks to catch you. He'll protect you. Want to get even more focused than that? Psalm 121. King David prophesied, the Lord will keep you from all evil. He will keep your life. So you get lined up with him in your life. You get into the center of his will. You walk in his will and don't deviate. And you listen when the voice of the Holy Spirit speaks, you respond in Jesus' name. What about people and their stuff? What about people trying to do stuff against me? 2 Timothy 4:18, the Lord will rescue me from every evil deed and bring me safely into his heavenly kingdom. Yeah. Oh, there's lots of scriptures about God's protection and stories about his protection too. My parents, in fact, have experienced it. I think the whole family's experienced it. One of the ones is my mom and dad were driving along in their van on the highway, and the truck in front of them had the big container, not the gigantic 12-footers, but smaller one, come off, flying towards them down the road. They call it Jesus, and the thing flips up right over their van, doesn't touch them at all. Crashes on the other side. Well, what is that? That is just the protection of God. His angels are given charge over you, the Bible says, lest you strike your foot against a stone. So you walk with him. Walk with him. Now, hey, I've got another story here. This comes from the same video from Kenneth Copeland. Here's a story of deliverance, actually, from a gunshot. This is weird and amazing. Listen.
1: My name is Clara Sorensen. I was raised in the church. I actually got born again at a believers convention in 1985. I have four daughters, and my husband and I had determined we were going to have all of our children attend the believers convention. So all week long, we were attending the convention. Our little girls are with me. Our older girls are the big super kids. My husband was attending. But by Friday night, that was July 4th, it was a Friday night, my little girls were tired. They were 2 and 4 at the time. They were tired. And so I determined this is probably the night they need to go home. But I left my older girls and my husband at convention, drove the 20 minutes back to our home, put the kids down for a nap, had a nice evening, and then it was time to pick them up. So I took a route into downtown that then became very flooded with traffic. Well, next thing you know, I hear a sound, a pop, and we sort of all shuddered a little bit and looked at each other, and I looked at my mother, and I looked back at my girls, and I thought, well, what was that? So I got out of the car and looked on top. So it's a minivan, and I looked on top of the minivan and saw a bullet hole. And so I got back in the car and told my mother, we've been shot at. So we motioned a police officer over, and we start to realize the magnitude of what has just happened. You know, he lets us know this bullet has gone all the way through the top of my minivan. So if you imagine me sitting here, in this chair, I could put my finger right here in my van, and that is where, so just as close as my hand is to my head, that is where the bullet entry point was. So my mother begins to look for the bullet. He asked for the round, so in mom terms, this means the bullet.

0: So she starts looking, and we have two captain's chairs in the front and two captain's chairs behind. So I'm in the driver's seat. Mom is in the passenger seat. Behind me is my 4.5-year-old. Behind my mother is my 2.5-year-old. Everyone's quiet, no fear, but just quiet. She finds the bullet underneath my diaper bag, which is between our chairs, which to me is just another part of the miracle, because how can you have a bullet just land under a diaper bag? The bag wasn't injured, people weren't injured, and there's this bullet entry point in my vehicle. So, and I said, it has to be a miracle. This has to be a miracle. That's all I kept saying. Angels protected us. It had to be a miracle. My daughter, who was sitting behind me, my little 4.5-year-old, the first words that came out of her mouth were, glory to God. And a bullet coming into our car and not harming any of us, to hear that come out of her mouth, this is just confirmation again. For us, we didn't have fear at that moment. And every time we've spoken of it since, it just compounds and highlights what God did for us. So it just, for me, talking about it never has given an opportunity for fear. It has instead solidified the protection of God, this untouchableness. This, I like to tease that I'm bulletproof, you know, not in any sort of casual way or reckless way, but truly the Word of God protects your body, protects your mind, everything. How can I explain a bullet coming into the roof of my vehicle and not touching or hurting anyone in my vehicle? The fact that we believed the word of the Lord through Brother Copeland and through Pastor George. All of these things leading up to that night, us being in that position, another vehicle not in that position, all of those things, God is a God of order. He knows what's happening, when it's happening, and if we will just be obedient, then we'll eat the good of the land. And so by being in the position I was in, I truly believe someone else was protected from injury. By being in the position that we were in, I'm now having the opportunity to tell the partners of Kenneth and Gloria Copeland what God did in that year of victory over death.
1: Wow, isn't that amazing? So there you go, and that is from their video, Ken and Gloria Copeland's video. Pretty incredible, incredible. And I just want to tell you once again, God is the one who protects us. The Lord will watch over you. It's His promise again and again and again. Did you know that He even protects the foolish? He watches over the foolish. And why? Well, because He loves us. And, I guess as a teenager, I was kind of foolish. And some of the things I did. I played in a rock band in my later teenage years, and we played in clubs and bars. And think about this sometimes. And it was in Ontario. We were Grand Bend, Ontario. We were playing down at Sanders Tavern on the beach. And after we were done at 1 a.m., I headed up the street. We parked on the street up around the next, you know, on the main road. And I went into this other bar to see about playing in there. I was going to see the manager after hours. I come back out of this place, and suddenly I'm in the center of a gunfight. There's somebody on the street trying to shoot at somebody on the other side of me at the front of this place. I hear bang, bang. And then they take off up the road. And I am not injured. Nothing happens to me. I mean, I can tell you a bunch of stories. A whole bunch of stories. I remember one time driving as in my teenage years long, and I'm a passenger with my friend Pete Kreppenhofer. And we're riding along in his little Volkswagen Beetle on a very icy day. Come along Commissioner's Road, and we're coming through a busy intersection, and the car starts to slide and spins around backwards. We find ourselves flying down through this intersection, going backwards through two lanes of traffic. Don't hit a thing. We come to a halt at the side of the ditch. All I can say is God was watching over me, even when I didn't know him. You know, Psalm 116, verse 6 says, "The Lord protects the simple-hearted." When I was in great need, he saved me. Oh, God, thank you, because he called me, he was watching over me. And he does the same for all who call upon him. Thank you, God. Now, just as I close out here, I want to say to you, whatever your situation, believe the word of the Lord is true. Believe for your family and friends as well. Begin to pray the blood of Jesus and protection of God over them, and God answers prayer. Lord, protect my family. If you got some traveling, Lord, protect my family traveling. Watch over us. Remember, my father-in-law taught us this, because again and again, when we'd travel anywhere, he'd say, "Lord, we ask you for traveling mercy. We plead the blood of Jesus over the car." Just like they did in Israel when they put the blood of the lamb over the doorposts, protecting from the death. We plead the blood of Jesus over the car, over us as we travel, over whatever it is. You start to do it. Nothing happens unless you do something with this. Have faith and do it. Begin to thank God for his protection and begin to pray for it. It is true, it's real, and it's for you today. May God bless you in the mighty name of Jesus. Amen.

0: What do we find so fascinating about reality TV? You're fired.
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1: From 1 Corinthians 16:34, give thanks to the Lord, for he is good. 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

Hi, this is Rick McConnell with the Disciple Tip. Several years ago, I went to the desert of New Mexico to explore the ancient ruins of Chaco Canyon. They contain the most extensively preserved ruins anywhere in America. These buildings were so massive, they were the biggest thing these people who lived 1,000 years ago had ever seen. When I was walking among the ruins, I could just hear the ancient echoes of the Chaco Indians, thousands of them involved in living, trading, hunting, and farming. The massive buildings in Chaco Canyon were once alive with massive activity. Now they sit silent. Looking at the remains of this once vibrant culture, I realized

0: I realized that someday many things in my life would be just empty ruins. Once the people moved out of Chaco Canyon, the weather and time took its toll on the ruins. And it won't be weather, but time that will expose any ruins in our own lives. I went away from Chaco Canyon more determined than ever to leave a legacy that will withstand the erosion of time. Each day, it's a good thing to look at our lives and ask ourselves if what we're doing will go on forever or if it will eventually end up as empty ruins in light of eternity. A message from 88.7 Spirit FM.
1: God is good all the time. And all the time.

worms with kneecaps? This is the Genesis Factor. Back in the 1990s, new fossil discoveries in China were greeted by evolutionists as among the most spectacular of the century. The fossils, said evolutionists, represented some of the earliest multi-celled creatures. Evolutionists publicized these fossils as evidence for evolution. However, it's not difficult to see how these fossils support creation rather than evolution. Evolutionists admit that the fossils show that the first multi-celled creatures appeared suddenly. This confirms creationist claims that life appeared suddenly and without evolutionary ancestors. These first multi-celled creatures were complex and complete. There were no fossils with partially developed eyes or partially developed other organs. They include trilobites that had some of the most complex eye structures of any creature that ever lived. There are also fossils of shrimp-like creatures and creatures with hard shells. Some of the animals were over 2 feet long. Now that's a big jump when you remember that the previous step was a single-celled algae. There are no evolutionary missing links. The evolutionists said that the creatures all belong to groups that still exist. This means that science has now documented the history of some kinds of creatures alive today right back to the very first record of multicelled life. In other words, these creatures never evolved. Also of interest is how evolutionists explain the size of this fossil deposit, which is miles across. One evolutionist said a violent storm probably stirred up the sea bottom and the mud settled over a large area. For CreationMoments.com and the Genesis Factor, I'm Darren Marlar.

0: be. One of the things we enjoy most about summer is the summer sun. But as you enjoy the sun's golden rays, it can also serve as a reminder of God's amazing power. Because there's a lot more to the sun than just that nice, hot, golden orb that lights your summer days.
1: The temperature at the core of the sun is around 73 million degrees. If you took a tiny pinhead-sized section of the sun's core and placed it on Earth, it would destroy everything within 94 miles. The amount of sunlight hitting the Earth's surface every minute is equivalent to 126 watts of power for each square foot. That's a lot of solar power hitting the Earth. The sun produces more energy in 1 second than humans have produced in all of history.
0: And all that power was created and maintained by the God you prayed to this morning. Maybe it's his sunny way of reminding you that if he can maintain that much power over the sun, is there anything in your life that he can't handle? Just a thought as you enjoy that summer sun. 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

0: Summertime is the time to have fun, relax, and spend time with friends.
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4: Hello, I'd like to know how to get to heaven.
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4: But I'm not that bad.
3: Okay,
4: Wait. Now, I asked Jesus to forgive me, then what?
3: Well, since he already paid the penalty for your sin, then he will forgive you.
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1: from Jeremiah 32:17. 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

Hey, Bible readers, I'm Tara Lee Cobble, and I'm your host for The God Shot on 88.7 Spirit FM. Love is patient and kind. Love does not envy or boast. It is not arrogant or rude. It does not insist on its own way. It is not irritable or resentful. 1 Corinthians 13, 4-5. This famous passage about love is part of Paul's letter to a young church at Corinth. These Christians are wrongly focused on the more showy aspects of their faith. They want to perform miracles and know everything. They're zealous, but they're a little bit off the rails, so Paul spends a lot of time correcting them in his letters. He says it doesn't matter how powerful or how sacrificial they are if their actions are self-motivated. Love must be at the heart of their actions. And here, Paul shows us what love looks like in very practical ways, specifically ways that point us back to Jesus, the only one who perfectly demonstrated perfect love. Jesus is patient and kind. He doesn't envy or boast. He isn't arrogant or rude. He even submitted his will to the Father's will joyfully. Jesus demonstrated God's great heart-transforming love for his enemies, you and me. And because of his great love, we know and we see that he's where the joy is. To hear The God Shot again or to share it with friends, go to spiritfm.ca and click the God Shot link.

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1: presents Life 101, the basic rules for surviving and moving ahead in life.
0: How are you at admitting you're wrong? It's so very easy to find fault and blame with other people, but we have a strong resistance to admitting when we've made a mistake. Did you know that psychologists can often tell the mental health of a person by how easily they can admit to their mistakes? The less mature a person is, the more angry they get when they have to face their own mistakes. Relationships collapse when people become obsessed with the mistakes and flaws of the other person. Those relationships improve when people stop focusing on the other person and start working on themselves. Healthy-minded people are on the lookout for ways they can improve themselves. Rather than obsessing on how others wrong them, healthy-minded people spend most of their time learning how they can be better for others, friends, spouses, and other family members. And that corresponds with what Jesus Christ said in the Bible. He said that you must first pull the beam out of your own eye before pulling the splinter out of someone else's eye. That's extreme advice that means you should take your own problems far more seriously than the problems of those around you. 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

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They lift you up when you're feeling down. Some have a country flavor, some have a modern sound. They also

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0: Hey everybody, Terry Somerville here. Occasionally people ask me how they can improve the reception of Spirit FM on their home radio. And one of the great ways to do this is to make sure you have an antenna. That's right, radio requires an antenna. When you're driving around in your car, we have an antenna either in the windshield or sticking up from the fender. And that's why cars can pick up the radio station so well. But when we get to our houses, it's amazing. A lot of the radios we have don't actually have any antenna in them. And so the quality of the reception is poor at best, maybe not even there. What you can do is look on the back of that radio and see if there's a little screw and it says antenna. And all you need to do is attach a piece of wire, and maybe only half a meter long. That'll do it. And once that piece of wire is on there, you'll be amazed at the difference it will make. You get crystal clear Spirit FM coming into your house. So why don't you check and see if that radio you're trying to listen to has an antenna, and if it doesn't, put one on it and see what a difference that'll make. 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
1: Hi, it's Darren Marlar with another Power Charge. I have decided to start a new club. It's the Doubting Thomas Fan Club. Now, hold on, before you call the guys in the white suits to come take me away, let me explain why I'm such a fan of Thomas, okay? First, you have to respect a guy that seeks a personal experience with Christ. See, he wouldn't settle for somebody else's experience. Second, Thomas didn't bow to peer pressure. I mean, think about it. He could have been persuaded by the other disciples to accept the story of Christ rising from the dead, but no. Thomas wanted to see the scars for himself. What's more, Jesus honored that request and appeared to Thomas. Now, granted, Jesus did say that those who had not seen and still believed were blessed, but he wasn't angry with Thomas. Instead, he offered Thomas undeniable proof and then urged him to stop doubting and believe. Of course, Thomas did so immediately. And just like Thomas, you and me, we can ask for that firsthand experience too. If you've never had a personal experience with Christ, I urge you to ask him for one. He will surely honor your request, even as he honored Thomas's. Now, you may not feel the wounds in Jesus' hands or hear an audible voice, but he'll make himself real to you. And then, just like Thomas, you too can declare my Lord and my God. A Power Charge.
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3: 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The Lord used that when she stopped to listen in on an FBC station while dial switching. Well, she never left. This is a very interesting story.
4: I once suffered from depression. 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
1: I'm Ruth Kramer with Mission Network News. The 72-hour golden window for rescue efforts closes today after Colombia's 7.4 magnitude earthquake struck on Monday. Ministries like AMG International, with an established network in Colombia, have already sent immediate relief. AMG CEO Brian Dennett says communication with her local team has been a struggle. That's the double blow of a disaster like this, which has damaged Colombia's power and telephone grids. If you're looking for a way to help, AMG is leveraging its network of churches and schools in Colombia to meet urgent needs.
2: As always, we will take the opportunity to share the hope that we have in Christ as we minister to people.
1: Would you commit to standing with the people of Colombia in both prayer and support, not just now, but also in the months ahead? Find your place in the story at missionnews.org. And there's good news for those who are praying for Nihad Hassan, a Syrian Kurdish pastor. Pierre Hosni of Horizons International says,
3: Pastor Nihad is safely back in Lebanon. Our team had a big celebration in the Kurdish church to welcome him back.
1: Police arrested the pastor while he was visiting northern Syria in late July. Pastor Nihad's accusers used his old social media posts, taken out of context, to get him into trouble with authorities. Thankfully,
3: he was able to get a good lawyer, and we went through all channels that we could, including the Evangelical High Council in Lebanon and Syria, contacting different people to get him free.
1: Pray for his family in the aftermath.
3: His main concern when I was talking to him is just that his kids are traumatized. Every time he leaves the house now, his daughter says, Daddy, don't go to the police.
1: 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And together, the Great Commission happens. Look for links at missionnews.org. I'm Ruth Kramer.
4: Okay, it's Terry back here. We are camping, but I'm just touching base with you. Like I said, in and out and doing just different things. So weather-wise for today, well, they've got a mixed bag. It says 26 degrees of sun and cloud and rain and possible thunderstorms. Who knows what? And the risk of thunderstorms in the afternoon. Hazy, local smoke, high of 26, and then partly cloudy overnight. Sun and cloud, 30% chance of shower for Saturday and 26. Sun comes back on Sunday and Monday with 26 degrees each of those days. Wow, so who knows what we're getting today? Well, take it easy. I'm not doing any DJing, but like I said, I'm just here and there poking in some of the programming for you so that you got a station to listen to. And I should be by this afternoon, so enjoy.

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0: life is an illusion, and that reality is simply a figment of the imagination.
1: Well, reality is not a figment of your imagination. If you are a believer in Jesus Christ, you've entered into a new life. Question is, how do you get it out into the open? Ephesians 1, Paul's writing his letter to the church at Ephesus, and he says, "Blessed is the God and Father of our Lord Jesus Christ, who's blessed us with every spiritual blessing in the heavenly places." Well, how do you get that out in the open? Well, it's faith, isn't it? I want to live carefree. I cast my cares on the Lord, and if He's got them, I don't got them. Means I'm carefree, doesn't it? Not stoicism, not denial, not being Spock. It's real joy. He has got my life in His hands. He destined us in love to be His sons through Jesus Christ. We have redemption through His blood, the forgiveness of our sins. You've been destined and appointed to live for the praise of His glory.

boy, I want to get there. Well, I am there. You are there if you belong to Jesus Christ. The thing is, how do we get it from inside out to the outside? It's faith. Faith says it's real, and then it takes what we are and it casts it over on the Lord and say, here, God, all that I am is yours now. And I'm just going to live in that freedom which you said I have. It says, in him, when you heard this word of truth, the gospel of salvation, and believed in him, you were sealed with the promised Holy Spirit. Ephesians 1:13. It's a guarantee of our inheritance. You see, it's not mind over matter. It's not positive thinking. It's not faking it till you make it. The same Spirit that raised Christ from the dead actually lives in you to do it. But the key is to really, really cast it over on him so he does it. Otherwise, it's sort of buried down inside and inert and trying to get out. We want the river flowing out. What's Paul say? He says, for this reason, I do not cease to pray for you and give thanks for you. I'm praying that God the Father will give you a spirit of wisdom and revelation. That's Ephesians 1:17. You have your eyes of your heart enlightened. The lights go on, in other words, that you may know this hope which you've been called, the riches of the glorious inheritance that you have, the greatness of his power at work in you. Same power that accomplished the raising of Christ from the dead made him sit in the heavenly places above every rule and authority, and he did it, he goes on to say, for us, the church. Here's the good news, folks. That's all at work in you. Oh, get into Jesus. Get deep into him. Let it out. Leave off the things that the world is trying to draw you into. They won't satisfy you no matter how much you get. It's just a temporary thing. The reality is Jesus Christ. Now we used to follow after all those things. Not anymore. Oh, it's God. It's Jesus. He'll make you a man or a woman full of peace and joy as you cast all your cares on him. He cares for you.

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1: Does God protect His people today? Now, you bet He does. It's absolutely true. Written in the Word of God, you can depend on it. And yesterday, we were sharing a couple of stories from Kenneth Copeland Ministry, a pastor's conference, and he was talking to a pastor whose church, 80% of the people actually worked at the Twin Towers on 9/11, 80% of them or so. And he'd been teaching for some time to have his people like how to respond to the voice of the Holy Spirit, how to believe God. Don't ignore His voice, follow His voice. And when 9/11 happened, not one of those people was hurt. In fact, many, many, many people who belonged to his congregation heard the voice of God saying, run, or go this way, or go that way. Stop, don't go that way. And because they were instantly responding and doing things in a definitive way, many other people were following them as they made their way out and escaped. Wow, what a testimony, what a story. But that's what's going on. God is at work. Now, the interesting thing about 9/11, I should say, is we are, of course, you know, especially in the United States, rightfully remember those that died, the thousands that died, but did you know there were something like 80,000 people in those buildings? 80,000. I mean, this is like the evacuation of Dunkirk. It was a miracle that took place in the Second World War when they were cornered by the German troops and the British were able to evacuate all the troops from Dunkirk. Few died, yes, but the tens of thousands that were evacuated safely was the amazing miracle. There is an amazing miracle took place in 9/11 that we didn't hear about 70,000, 60,000, could have been 50,000 easily dying in those buildings, and it didn't happen. Instead, most of the people who were in those buildings did escape. And, well, you know, it's a miracle. It's a miracle. Well, I tell you, I've got family stories as well, but let me share scripture with you, because according to the Word of God, we cement our life. If you're a Christian, you can't base your faith on something God didn't say, on your own ideas. Oh, I prayed and I asked God and He just did, you know. No, our faith is based on what the Word of God says, because if God said it, it's true, and then I can trust it. Well, here's Isaiah 41 prophecy. Fear not, I am with you. Do not be dismayed. I am your God. I will strengthen you. I will help you. I will uphold you with my righteous right hand. Yeah, trusting God for protection right now. What's happening with you? Sickness, disease, attack, anything? I remember when I had to go to Nigeria. And just being a white guy in Nigeria, a Yubo, as they would shout when they saw me, Yubo, Yubo, I thought every time I turn around, like, these guys are wanting to rob me when they get a chance. Thank God for the pastor I was with. Thank God for the Lord and His angels. Well, Psalm 91, verse 1 and 3 is something my wife was praying.

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I'm watching over him. It says in Psalm 91, he who dwells in the shelter of the Most High will abide in the shadow of the Almighty. I will say to the Lord,

0: focused on that, Psalm 121, King David prophesied, "The Lord will keep you from all evil. He will keep your life." So you get lined up with him in your life. You get into the center of his will. You walk in his will and don't deviate. And you listen when the voice of the Holy Spirit speaks. You respond in Jesus' name. What about people and their stuff? What about people trying to do stuff against me? 2 Timothy 4:18, "The Lord will rescue me from every evil deed and bring me safely into his heavenly kingdom." Yeah. Oh, there's lots of scriptures about God's protection and stories about his protection too. My parents, in fact, have experienced it. I think the whole family's experienced it. One of the ones is my mom and dad were driving along in their van on the highway, and the truck in front of them had the big container, not the gigantic 12-footers, but smaller one, come off, flying towards them down the road. They call it Jesus, and the thing flips up right over their van, doesn't touch them at all, crashes on the other side. Well, what is that? That is just the protection of God. His angels are given charge over you, the Bible says, lest you strike your foot against a stone. So you walk with him. Walk with him. Now, hey, I've got another story here. This comes from that same video from Kenneth Copeland. Here's a story of deliverance, actually, from a gunshot. This is weird and amazing. Listen.
1: My name is Clara Sorensen. I was raised in the church. I actually got born again at a believers' convention in 1985. I have four daughters, and my husband and I had determined we were going to have all of our children attend the believers' convention. So all week long, we were attending the convention. Our little girls are with me. Our older girls are the big super kids. My husband was attending. But by Friday night, that was July 4th, it was a Friday night, my little girls were tired. They were 2 and 4 at the time. They were tired. And so I determined this is probably the night they need to go home. But I left my older girls and my husband at convention, drove the 20 minutes back to our home, put the kids down for a nap, had a nice evening, and then it was time to pick them up. So I took a route into downtown that then became very flooded with traffic. Well, next thing you know, I hear a sound, a pop, and we sort of all shuddered a little bit and looked at each other, and I looked at my mother, and I looked back at my girls, and I thought, well, what was that? So I got out of the car and looked on top. So it's a minivan, and I looked on top of the minivan and saw a bullet hole. And so I got back in the car and told my mother, we've been shot at. So we motioned a police officer over, and we start to realize the magnitude of what has just happened. You know, he lets us know this bullet has gone all the way through the top of my minivan. So if you imagine me sitting here in this chair, I could put my finger right here in my van, and that is where, so just as close as my hand is to my head, that is where the bullet entry point was. So my mother begins to look for the bullet. He asked for the round, so in mom terms, this means the bullet. So she starts looking, and we have two captain's chairs in the front and two captain's chairs behind. So I'm in the driver's seat. Mom is in the passenger seat. Behind me is my 4.5-year-old. Behind my mother is my 2.5-year-old. Everyone's quiet, no fear, but just quiet. She finds the bullet underneath my diaper bag, which is between our chairs. Which to me is just another part of the miracle, because how can you have a bullet just land under a diaper bag? The bag wasn't injured, people weren't injured, and there's this bullet entry point in my vehicle. So, and I said, it has to be a miracle. This has to be a miracle. That's all I kept saying. Angels protected us. It had to be a miracle. My daughter, who was sitting behind me, my little 4.5-year-old, the first words that came out of her mouth were, "Glory to God." And a bullet coming into our car and not harming any of us, to hear that come out of her mouth, this is just confirmation again. For us, we didn't have fear at that moment. And every time we've spoken of it since, it just compounds and highlights what God did for us. So it just, for me, talking about it never has given an opportunity for fear. It has instead solidified the protection of God, this untouchableness. This, I like to tease that I'm bulletproof. You know, not in any sort of casual way or reckless way, but truly the Word of God protects. protects your

0: body, protects your mind, everything. How can I explain a bullet coming into the roof of my vehicle and not touching or hurting anyone in my vehicle? The fact that we believed the word of the Lord through Brother Copeland and through Pastor George. All of these things leading up to that night, us being in that position, another vehicle not in that position, all of those things, God is a God of order. He knows what's happening, when it's happening, and if we will just be obedient, then we'll eat the good of the land. And so by being in the position I was in, I truly believe someone else was protected from injury. By being in the position that we were in, I'm now having the opportunity to tell the partners of Kenneth and Gloria Copeland what God did in that year of victory over death.
1: Wow, isn't that amazing? So there you go, and that is from their video, Ken and Gloria Copeland's video. Pretty incredible, incredible. And I just want to tell you once again, God is the one who protects us. The Lord will watch over you. It's His promise again and again and again. Did you know that He even protects the foolish? He watches over the foolish. And why? Well, because He loves us. And, I guess as a teenager, I was kind of foolish. And some of the things I did. I played in a rock band in my later teenage years, and we played in clubs and bars. I think about this sometimes. And it was in Ontario. We were Grand Bend, Ontario. We were playing down at Sanders Tavern on the beach. And after we were done at 1 a.m., I headed up the street. We parked on the street up around the next, on the main road. And I went into this other bar to see about playing in there. I was going to see the manager after hours. I come back out of this place, and suddenly I'm in the center of a gunfight. There's somebody on the street trying to shoot at somebody on the other side of me at the front of this place. I hear bang, bang. And then they take off up the road. And I am not injured. Nothing happens to me. I mean, I can tell you a bunch of stories. A whole bunch of stories. I remember one time driving in my teenage years long, and I'm a passenger with my friend Pete Krepenhofer. And we're riding along in his little Volkswagen Beetle on a very icy day. Come along Commissioner's Road, and we're coming through a busy intersection, and the car starts to slide and spins around backwards. We find ourselves flying down through this intersection, going backwards through two lanes of traffic. Don't hit a thing. We come to a halt at the side of the ditch. All I can say is God was watching over me, even when I didn't know Him. You know, Psalm 116, verse 6 says, "The Lord protects the simple-hearted." When I was in great need, He saved me. Oh, God, thank you, because He called me. He was watching over me. And He does the same for all who call upon Him. Thank you, God. Now, just as I close out here, I want to say to you, whatever your situation, believe the word of the Lord is true. Believe for your family and friends as well. Begin to pray the blood of Jesus and protection of God over them, and God answers prayer. Lord, protect my family. If you got some traveling, Lord, protect my family traveling. Watch over us. Remember, my father-in-law taught us this, because again and again, when we'd travel anywhere, he'd say, "Lord, we ask you for traveling mercy. We plead the blood of Jesus over the car," just like they did in Israel when they put the blood of the lamb over the doorposts, protecting from the death. We plead the blood of Jesus over the car, over us as we travel, over whatever it is. You start to do it. Nothing happens unless you do something with this. Have faith and do it. Begin to thank God for His protection and begin to pray for it. It is true, it's real, and it's for you today. May God bless you in the mighty name of Jesus. Amen.

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1: But have you noticed that society isn't really much better as a result? 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You want the best relationship advice? 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

Hey, Bible readers, I'm Tara Lee Cobble, and I'm your host for The God Shot on 88.7 Spirit FM. The Lord is my shepherd, I shall not want. Psalm 23 was written by King David. But before he became the king of Israel, his first job was being a shepherd. We all got to start somewhere, right? David knew firsthand what makes a good shepherd. You have to feed the sheep, keep them from wolves and thieves and falling off cliffs, and get used to the smell of their manure. In light of that, David calls God his shepherd. God is the one who provides for him and protects him. When I was a kid, I thought the part of this verse that says, I shall not want, was a command. Thou shalt not want anything. But what David is saying here is that God is such a good shepherd to him that he wants for nothing. He has everything he needs. Wherever you feel like you're in need today, may God show you how he's actively caring for you in every aspect of your life. May you know and believe that he's your good shepherd. He's where the joy is. To hear The God Shot again, or to share it with friends, go to spiritfm.ca and click the God Shot link.

0: with a disciple tip from Rick McConnell.
1: Wouldn't it be great to know someone who could give you reliable advice about your finances? Well, the Bible says in James 1:5, if any of you lacks wisdom, he should ask God, who gives generously to all without finding fault. That verse goes on to indicate the catch is you have to believe he's going to answer. That sounds fair enough. Wisdom from God for your finances is available to you if you take the time to ask for it. A disciple tip

0: There are those who say that life is an illusion, and that reality is simply a figment of the imagination.
1: Well, reality is not a figment of your imagination. If you are a believer in Jesus Christ, you've entered into a new life. Question is, how do you get it out into the open? Ephesians 1, Paul's writing his letter to the church at Ephesus, and he says, "Blessed is the God and Father of our Lord Jesus Christ, who's blessed us with every spiritual blessing in the heavenly places." Well, how do you get that out in the open? Well, it's faith, isn't it? I want to live carefree. I cast my cares on the Lord, and if He's got them, I don't got them. Means I'm carefree, doesn't it? Not stoicism, not denial, not being Spock. It's real joy. He has got my life in His hands. He destined us in love to be His sons through Jesus Christ. We have redemption through His blood, the forgiveness of our sins. You've been destined and appointed to live for the praise of His glory. Oh boy, I want to get there. Well, I am there. You are there if you belong to Jesus Christ. The thing is, how do we get it from inside out to the outside? It's faith. Faith says it's real, and then it takes what we are and it casts it over on the Lord and say, "Here, God, all that I am is yours now. And I'm just going to live in that freedom which you said I have." Says in Him, when you heard this word of truth, the gospel of salvation, and believed in Him, you were sealed with the promised Holy Spirit. Ephesians 1:13. It's a guarantee of our inheritance. You see, it's not mind over matter. It's not positive thinking. It's not faking it till you make it. The same Spirit that raised Christ from the dead actually lives in you to do it. But the key is to really, really cast it over on Him so He does it. Otherwise, it's sort of buried down inside and inert and trying to get out. We want the river flowing out. What's Paul say? He says, "For this reason, I do not cease to pray for you and give thanks for you. I'm praying that God the Father will give you a spirit of wisdom and revelation." That's Ephesians 1:17. "You have your eyes of your heart enlightened." The lights go on, in other words, "that you may know this hope which you've been called, the riches of the glorious inheritance that you have, the greatness of His power at work in you." Same power.

0: power that accomplished the raising of Christ from the dead and made him sit in the heavenly places above every rule and authority. And he did it, he goes on to say, for us, the church. Here's the good news, folks. That's all at work in you. Oh, get into Jesus. Get deep into him. Let it out. Leave off the things that the world is trying to draw you into. They won't satisfy you no matter how much you get. It's just a temporary thing. The reality is Jesus Christ. Now, we used to follow after all those things. Not anymore. Oh, it's God. It's Jesus. He'll make you a man or a woman full of peace and joy as you cast all your cares on him. He cares for you.
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0: 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And so you won't be hearing any of the usual talk and DJing that I do, and even a little bit of the news. I can do some stuff remotely. But Anna will be in, of course, so you can enjoy her. And, of course, the radio station is keep on playing. I've got it all programmed up so I can be away. So enjoy, and we'll see you next week.
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1: Do you want to know how you can make a difference every single day? It's pretty simple, actually, by speaking words of encouragement. Too many people go through life thinking they are worthless or not good enough. 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Every day you encounter someone who needs to be encouraged. Someone who needs to be reminded that they are God's creation, created in His image, and God doesn't make mistakes. Today, I challenge you to take the time to encourage someone, remind them their life has a purpose. 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
3: 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Here she is.
4: I escaped from North Korea in 1991 and married a Chinese man 6 years ago. I was later caught by North Korean police and repatriated to North Korea. I was in prison for 6 months. I escaped to China again in 2004. 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I heard the gospel for the first time in my life from FEBC Jeju. It was just amazing. I wanted to go to church to say Amen loudly, so I carefully began to attend church. Now, all of my family has become Christians. I tasted for the first time real happiness and joy. If someone should ask me, where did you hear the gospel? I can say through FEBC.
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6: 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He said, "If anyone would come after me, he must deny himself and take up his cross and follow me. For whoever wants to save his life will lose it. But whoever loses his life for me will find it." Jesus also put life in perspective with eternity. He said, "What good will it be for a man if he gains the whole world yet forfeits his soul? Or what can a man give in exchange for his soul?" In our society, we think the way to get ahead is through self-promotion. But in God's kingdom, the reverse is true. Jesus said, "Whoever exalts himself will be humbled, but he who humbles himself will be exalted."
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0: It's almost back to school time. 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

Hey, Bible readers, I'm Tara Lee Cobble, and I'm your host for The God Shot on 88.7 Spirit FM. He makes me lie down in green pastures. He leads me beside still waters. Psalm 23, verse 2. In Bethlehem, where David grew up and worked as a shepherd, there aren't many green pastures. It's mostly hilly landscapes and desert wastelands. But God is the shepherd who leads his sheep to the place of rest and food. And isn't it interesting that God has to make us lie down? Our hearts strive and our minds spin with anxiety, but God calls us to rest, and he leads us beside still waters, not a raging river that will sweep us away. When we're surrounded by rocky cliffs and desert wastelands, God offers us rest, nourishment, and refreshment. He's your good shepherd. He's where the joy is. To hear The God Shot again or to share it with friends, go to spiritfm.ca and click the God Shot link.

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1: You know, in Acts 20:24, it says, "But none of these things move me, nor do I count my life dear to myself, that I may finish this race with joy in the ministry that was set before me and testify the gospel of the grace of God." And what really stood out to me was not counting my life dear to myself. We live in a very selfish society. And recently, God called us to go over to Kyrgyzstan and to do an outreach in a country that's never had an outreach. It's predominantly Muslim, and they weren't happy we were there, and we had a lot of opposition. And I had to come to grips with laying my rights down of comfort, of my life possibly. I mean, there's a lot of things that really came to grips with reality for me. I called my wife weeping, saying, "Okay, all right, this, you know, I don't know what's going to happen, but I know that God's calling me to not count my life dear to myself, because it's not my own anyway. I've been crucified with Christ. I no longer live, but it's Christ who lives in me."
0: Jeremy Kemp, straight from the heart. 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

0: There are those who say that life is an illusion, and that reality is simply a figment of the imagination.
1: Well, reality is not a figment of your imagination. If you are a believer in Jesus Christ, you've entered into a new life. Question is, how do you get it out into the open? Ephesians 1, Paul's writing his letter to the church at Ephesus, and he says, "Blessed is the God and Father of our Lord Jesus Christ, who's blessed us with every spiritual blessing in the heavenly places." Well, how do you get that out in the open? Well, it's faith, isn't it? I want to live carefree.

cast my cares on the Lord. And if he's got them, I don't got them. Means I'm carefree, doesn't it? Not stoicism, not denial, not being Spock. It's real joy. He has got my life in his hands. He destined us in love to be his sons through Jesus Christ. We have redemption through his blood, the forgiveness of our sins. You've been destined and appointed to live for the praise of his glory. Oh boy, I want to get there. Well, I am there. You are there if you belong to Jesus Christ. The thing is, how do we get it from inside out to the outside? It's faith. Faith says it's real, and then it takes what we are and it casts it over on the Lord and say, here, God, all that I am is yours now. And I'm just going to live in that freedom which you said I have. Says in him, when you heard this word of truth, the gospel of salvation, and believed in him, you were sealed with the promised Holy Spirit. Ephesians 1:13. It's a guarantee of our inheritance. You see, it's not mind over matter. It's not positive thinking. It's not faking it till you make it. The same Spirit that raised Christ from the dead actually lives in you to do it. But the key is to really, really cast it over on him so he does it. Otherwise, it's sort of buried down inside and inert and trying to get out. We want the river flowing out. And what's Paul say? He says, for this reason, I do not cease to pray for you and give thanks for you. I'm praying that God the Father will give you a spirit of wisdom and revelation. That's Ephesians 1:17. You have your eyes of your heart enlightened. The lights go on, in other words, that you may know this hope which you've been called, the riches of the glorious inheritance that you have, the greatness of his power at work in you. Same power that accomplished the raising of Christ from the dead and made him sit in the heavenly places above every rule and authority, and he did it, he goes on to say, for us, the church. Here's the good news, folks. That's all at work in you. Oh, get into Jesus. Get deep into him. Let it out. Leave off the things that the world is trying to draw you into. They won't satisfy you no matter how much you get. It's just a temporary thing. The reality is Jesus Christ. Now we used to follow after all those things. Not anymore. Oh, it's God. It's Jesus. He'll make you a man or a woman full of peace and joy as you cast all your cares on him. He cares for you.

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1: I'm Ruth Kramer with Mission Network News. The 72-hour golden window for rescue efforts closes today after Colombia's 7.4 magnitude earthquake struck on Monday. Ministries like AMG International, with an established network in Colombia, have already sent immediate relief. AMG CEO Brian Dennett says communication with their local team has been a struggle. That's the double blow of a disaster like this, which has damaged Colombia's power and telephone grids. If you're looking for a way to help, AMG is leveraging its network of churches and schools in Colombia to meet urgent needs.
2: As always, we will take the opportunity to share the hope that we have in Christ as we minister to people.
1: Would you commit to standing with the people of Colombia in both prayer and support, not just now, but also in the months ahead? Find your place in the story at missionnews.org. And there's good news for those who are praying for Nihad Hassan, a Syrian Kurdish pastor. Pierre Hosni of Horizons International says,
3: Pastor Nihad is safely back in Lebanon. Our team had a big celebration in the Kurdish church to welcome him back.
1: Police arrested the pastor while he was visiting northern Syria in late July. Pastor Nihad's accusers used his old social media posts, taken out of context, to get him into trouble with authorities. Thankfully,
3: he was able to get a good lawyer, and we went through all channels that we could, including the Evangelical High Council in Lebanon and Syria, contacting different people to get him free.
1: Pray for his family in the aftermath.
3: His main concern when I was talking to him is just that his kids are traumatized. Every time he leaves the house now, his daughter says, Daddy, don't go to the police.
1: 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And together, the Great Commission happens. Look for links at missionnews.org. I'm Ruth Kramer.
4: Okay, it's Terry back here. We are camping, but I'm just touching base with you. Like I said, in and out and doing just different things. So weather-wise for today, well, they've got a mixed bag. It says 26 degrees of sun and cloud and rain and possible thunderstorms. Who knows what? And the risk of thunderstorms in the afternoon. Hazy, local smoke, high of 26, and then partly cloudy overnight. Sun and cloud, 30% chance of shower for Saturday and 26. Sun comes back on Sunday and Monday with 26 degrees each of those days. Wow, so who knows what we're getting today? Well, take it easy. I'm not doing any DJing, but like I said, I'm just here and there poking in some of the programming for you so that you got a station to listen to. And I should be by this afternoon, so enjoy.

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0: Does God protect his people today? Now, you bet he does. It's absolutely true. It's written in the Word of God. You can depend on it. And yesterday, we were sharing a couple of stories from Kenneth Copeland Ministry, a pastor's conference. And he was talking to a pastor whose church, 80% of the people actually worked at the Twin Towers on 9/11. 80% of them or so. And he'd been teaching for some time to have his people like how to respond to the voice of the Holy Spirit, how to believe God. Don't ignore his voice, follow his voice. And when 9/11 happened, not one of those people was hurt. In fact, many, many, many people who belonged to his congregation heard the voice of God saying, run, or go this way, or go that way. Stop, don't go that way. And because they were instantly responding and doing things in a definitive way, many other people were following them as they made their way out and escaped. Wow, what a testimony, what a story. But that's what's going on. God is at work. Now, the interesting thing about 9/11, I should say, is we are, of course, you know, especially in the United States, rightfully remember those that died, the thousands that died. But did you know there were something like 80,000 people in those buildings? 80,000. I mean, this is like the evacuation of Dunkirk. It was a miracle that took place in the Second World War, when they were cornered by the German troops, and the British were able to evacuate all the troops from Dunkirk. Few died, yes, but the tens of thousands that were evacuated safely was the amazing miracle. There is an amazing miracle that took place in 9/11 that we didn't hear about. 70,000, 60,000, could have been 50,000 easily dying in those buildings, and it didn't happen. Instead, most of the people who were in those buildings did escape. And, well, you know, it's a miracle. It's a miracle. Well, I tell you, I've got family stories as well, but let me share scripture with you, because according to the Word of God, we cement our life. If you're a Christian, you can't base your faith on something God didn't say, on your own ideas. Oh, I prayed and I asked God and he just did, you know. No, our faith is based on what the Word of God says, because if God said it, it's true, and then I can trust it. Well, here's Isaiah 41 prophecy. Fear not, I am with you. Do not be dismayed. I am your God. I will strengthen you. I will help you. I will uphold you with my righteous right hand. Yeah, trusting God for protection right now. What's happening with you? Sickness, disease, attack, anything? I remember when I had to go to Nigeria, and just being a white guy in Nigeria, a Yubo, as they would shout when they saw me, Yubo, Yubo. I thought every time I turn around, like, these guys are wanting to rob me when they get a chance. Thank God for the pastor I was with. Thank God for the Lord and his angels. Well, Psalm 91, verse 1 and 3 is something my wife was praying, and she, Karen, would pray for me while I'm in Nigeria, and she felt that the Lord said, he's safe. I'm watching over him. It says in Psalm 91, he who dwells in the shelter of the Most High will abide in the shadow of the Almighty. I will say to the Lord, you are my refuge and my fortress, my God in whom I trust. He will deliver you from the snare of the fowler and from deadly pestilence. Pestilence, well, diseases of all kinds that are going on. The fowler, well, that's another way to describe Satan and all his tricks to catch you. He'll protect you. Want to get even more focused than that? Psalm 121, King David prophesied, the Lord will keep you from all evil. He will keep your life. So you get lined up with him in your life. You get into the center of his will. You walk in his will and don't deviate. And you listen when the voice of the Holy Spirit speaks, you respond in Jesus' name. What about people and their stuff? What about people trying to do stuff against me? 2 Timothy 4:18, the Lord will rescue me from every evil deed and bring me safely into his heavenly kingdom. Yeah. Oh, there's lots of scriptures about God's protection and stories about his protection too. My parents, in fact, have experienced it. I think the whole family's experienced it. One of the ones is my mom and dad were driving along in their van on the highway, and the truck in front of them had the big container, not the gigantic 12-footers, but smaller one, come off, flying towards them down the road. They call it Jesus, and the thing flips up right over their van, doesn't touch them at all, crashes on the other side. Well, what is that? That is just the protection of God. His angels are given charge over you, the Bible says, lest you strike your foot against a stone. So you walk with him. Walk with him. Now, hey, I've got another story here. This comes from that same video from Kenneth Copeland. Here's a story of deliverance, actually from a gunshot. This is weird and amazing. Listen.
1: My name is Clara Sorensen. I was raised in the church. I actually got born again at a believers convention in 1985. I have four daughters, and my husband and I had determined we were going to have all of our children attend the believers convention. So all week long, we were attending the convention. Our little girls are with me. Our older girls are the big super kids. My husband was attending. But by Friday night, that was July 4th, it was a Friday night, my little girls were tired. They were 2 and 4 at the time. They were tired. And so I determined this is probably the night they need to go home. But I left my older girls and my husband at convention, drove the 20 minutes back to our home, put the kids down for a nap, had a nice evening, and then it was time to pick them up. So I took a route into downtown that then became very flooded with traffic. Well, next thing you know, I hear a sound, a pop, and we sort of all shuddered a little bit and looked at each other, and I looked at my mother, and I looked back at my girls, and I thought, what was that? So I got out of the car and looked on top. So it's a minivan, and I looked on top of the minivan and saw a bullet hole. And so I got back in the car and told my mother, we've been shot at. So we motioned a police officer over, and we start to realize the magnitude of what has just happened. You know, he lets us know this bullet has gone all the way through the top of my minivan. So if you imagine me sitting here in this chair, I could put my finger right here in my van, and that is where, so just as close as my hand is to my head, that is where the bullet entry point was. So my mother begins to look for the bullet. He asked for the round, so in mom terms, this means the bullet. So she starts looking, and we had two captain's chairs in the front and two captain's chairs behind. So I'm in the driver's seat, mom is in the passenger seat. Behind me is my 4.5-year-old. Behind my mother is my 2.5-year-old. Everyone's quiet, no fear, but just quiet. She finds the bullet underneath my diaper bag, which is between our chairs, which to me is just another part of the miracle, because how can you have a bullet just land under a diaper bag? The bag wasn't injured, people weren't injured, and there's this bullet entry point in my vehicle. And I said, it has to be a miracle. This has to be a miracle. That's all I kept saying. Angels protected us. It had to be a miracle. My daughter, who was sitting behind me, my little 4.5-year-old, the first words that came out of her mouth were, glory to God. And a bullet coming into our car and not harming any of us, to hear that come out of her mouth, this is just confirmation again. For us, we didn't have fear at that moment. And every time we've spoken of it since, it just compounds and highlights what God did for us. So it just, for me, talking about it never has given an opportunity for fear. It has instead solidified the protection of God, this untouchableness. This, I like to tease that I'm bulletproof, you know, not in any sort of casual way or reckless way, but truly the Word of God protects your body, protects your mind, everything. How can I explain a bullet coming into the roof of my vehicle and not touching or hurting anyone in my vehicle? The fact that we believed the word of the Lord through Brother Copeland, and through Pastor George. All of these things leading up to that night, us being in that position, another vehicle not in that position, all of those things, God is a God of order. He knows what's happening, when it's happening, and if we will just be obedient, then we'll eat the good of the land. And so by being in the position I was in, I truly believe someone else was protected from injury. By being in the position that we were in, I'm now having the opportunity to tell the partners of Kenneth and Gloria Copeland what God did in that year of victory over death.
0: Wow, isn't that amazing? So there you go, and that is from their video, Ken and Gloria Copeland's video. Pretty incredible, incredible. And I just want to tell you once again, God is the one who protects us. The Lord will watch over you. It's his promise again and again and again. Did you know that he even protects the foolish? He watches over the foolish. And why? Well, because he loves us. And, I guess as a teenager, I was kind of foolish in some of the things I did. I played in a rock band in my later teenage years, and we played in clubs and bars. And think about this sometimes. And it was in Ontario. We were Grand Bend, Ontario. We were playing down at Sanders Tavern on the beach. And after we were done at 1 a.m., I headed up the street. We parked on the street up around the next, you know, on the main road. And I went into this other bar to see about playing in there. I was going to see the manager after hours. I come back out of this place, and suddenly, I'm in the center of a gunfight. There's somebody on the street trying to shoot at somebody on the other side of me at the front of this place. I hear bang, bang. And then they tick off up the road. And I am not injured. Nothing happens to me. I mean, I can tell you a bunch of stories. A whole bunch of stories. I remember one time driving as in my teenage years long, and I'm a passenger with my friend Pete Krepenhofer. And we're riding along in his little Volkswagen Beetle on a very icy day. Come along Commissioner's Road, and we're coming through a busy intersection, and the car starts to slide and spins around backwards. We find ourselves flying down through this intersection, going backwards through two lanes of traffic. Don't hit a thing. We come to a halt at the side of the ditch. All I can say is God was watching over me, even when I didn't know him. You know, Psalm 116, verse 6 says, "The Lord protects the simple-hearted." When I was in great need, he saved me. Oh, God, thank you, because he called me. He was watching over me. And he does the same for all who call upon him. Thank you, God. Now, just as I close out here, I want to say to you, whatever your situation, believe the word of the Lord is true. Believe for your family and friends as well. Begin to pray the blood of Jesus and protection of God over them, and God answers prayer. Lord, protect my family. If you got some traveling, Lord, protect my family traveling. Watch over us. Remember, my father-in-law taught us this, because again and again, when we'd travel anywhere, he'd say, "Lord, we ask you for traveling mercy. We plead the blood of Jesus over the car," just like they did in Israel when they put the blood of the lamb over the doorposts, protecting from the death. We plead the blood of Jesus over the car, over us as we travel, over whatever it is. You start to do it. Nothing happens unless you do something with this. Have faith and do it. Begin to thank God for his protection and begin to pray for it. It is true, it's real, and it's for you today. May God bless you in the mighty name of Jesus. Amen.

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I just want to be with you. Where? Where I don't care. To be next to you. To be by your side.

I just wanna be with you. Your touch.

And that was Crowder with All My Hope. Hi and welcome. It's Anna here. Thanks for joining me this afternoon. Happy Friday. It's a fun Friday. I'm going to be doing a trivia from the Book of Psalms, a Book of Psalms trivia coming up. This one's going to be a fairly easy one. And then next Friday, we'll do a little bit harder Book of Psalms trivia inspired by Ruth Bell Graham, Billy Graham's wife, and how she read the Book of Psalms when she went off to boarding school, when she was in high school away from her parents, and she was so unhappy about it. She was crying herself to sleep every night, and she ended up getting sick and having to go to the infirmary. And in the infirmary, she read the Book of Psalms, all of them, all 150, and it gave her strength. In other parts of her journal, I also see her either quoting the Book of Psalms or reading it sometimes. And so that was inspiring to me to dig deeper and look more into, spend some time in the Book of Psalms. So I'm hoping to do that this week and give you a little bit harder trivia next week. But we'll keep it easy today.

And that was Lincoln Brewster. Today is the day. Hi and welcome. It's Anna here. Thanks for joining me. And happy Friday. It's a fun Friday. I'm just starting a trivia of the Book of Psalms. This is question number one. And today it's going to be fairly easy. This might even be the easiest question. Which psalm is this from? You prepare a table before me in the presence of my enemies. You anoint my head with oil. My cup overflows. What psalm is that from? And the answer is Psalm 23. The Lord is my shepherd. The Lord is my shepherd. I shall not want. He makes me lie down in green pastures. He leads me beside quiet waters. He restores my soul. He guides me in the paths of righteousness for his name's sake. Even though I walk through the valley of the shadow of death, I will fear no evil, for you are with me. Your rod and your staff, they comfort me. You prepare a table before me in the presence of my enemies. You have anointed my head with oil. My cup overflows. Surely, goodness and mercy

Wilson Sunday Sermons. Hi and welcome. It's Anna here. Thanks for joining me this afternoon. Happy Friday. It's a fun Friday. I'm doing a trivia from the Book of Psalms. We are just on question number two, starting out pretty easy. Today overall is going to be pretty easy trivia of the Book of Psalms. And so question number two, which Book of Psalms is the longest? Which psalm is the longest? And the answer is Psalm 119. Let's read a little bit from that. How can a young man keep his way pure? By keeping it according to your word. With all my heart, I have sought you. Do not let me wander from your commandments. Your word have I hid in my heart, that I might not sin against you. Blessed are you, O Lord. Teach me your statutes. With my lips I have told of all the ordinances of your mouth. I have rejoiced in the way of your testimonies as much as in all riches. I will meditate on your precepts and regard your ways. I shall delight in your statutes. I shall not forget your word.

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1: Billy Graham talking about a young man who came to Jesus Christ with a question about receiving eternal life.
0: He'd come at the right time while he was young. He came with the right attitude. He fell down. He acknowledged that he was a sinner. He asked the right question, and he got the right answer. But he did the wrong thing. And some of you tonight are facing that decision. What do you do with Jesus? You don't understand it? You don't need to. You come just as you are. And come to Jesus, who's on the cross for you and who rose again, and who's a living Savior.
1: Come to Jesus Christ through faith, and you will find the answers you've been searching for. 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

0: Jesus Can.
1: And that was Austin French with Jesus Can. Hi and welcome. It's Anna here. Thanks for joining me. And happy Friday. It's a fun Friday. I'm doing a trivia from the Book of Psalms. Today, I'm going to keep them fairly easy. Can't get much easier than the first three. So we started out with a question from Psalm 23. And then, which is the longest psalm? This is question number three. Which is the shortest psalm? Which psalm is the shortest? And the answer is Psalm 117. Praise the Lord, all nations. Extol him, all peoples. For his loving kindness is great toward us. And the truth of the Lord is everlasting. Praise the Lord.

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And that was Josiah Queen singing Demons. Hi, and welcome to Spirit FM. It's Anna here. Thanks for joining me this afternoon. Happy Friday. It's a fun Friday. I'm doing an easy trivia from the Book of Psalms. And next Friday, I hope to do a little bit harder trivia from the Book of Psalms. So I thought that you might be very familiar with this psalm because I often quote from it. So this is question number 4. What psalm is this from? Bless the Lord, O my soul, and all that is within me, bless his holy name. Bless the Lord, O my soul, and forget none of his benefits, who pardons all your iniquities, who heals all your diseases, who redeems your life from the pit, who crowns you with loving kindness and tender mercies, who satisfies your years with good things so that your youth is renewed like the eagle. And the answer is Psalm 103.

0: presents Life 101, the basic rules for surviving and moving ahead in life.
1: In medicine, there's something called the placebo effect that fascinates researchers. It's where clinical trial patients are given placebos, usually sugar pills, instead of real medicine. In one trial, patients requested medication for

0: depression were instead given placebos. Yet up to one half of the patients reported a dramatic decrease in their depression. In another case in March 2009, some patients were given acupuncture treatments. What they didn't know is the treatments were fake. The pretend acupuncturists were simply poking in needles at random. But you guessed it, patients reported a dramatic response from any number of symptoms. What people imagine or believe has a significant effect on their bodies and minds. Now, if faith in a sugar pill has this much effect, imagine how much your outlook can change when you pray and put your problems in the hands of a very real God. Just the fact that you know you've prayed
1: and know that God has heard you
0: will improve your attitude.

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Hi, and welcome to Spirit FM. It's Anna here. Thanks for joining me this afternoon. Happy Friday. It's a fun Friday. I'm doing a trivia from the Book of Psalms. It's a fairly easy trivia. We are on question number 5. Which psalm is this from? I waited patiently for the Lord, and he inclined to me and heard my cry. He brought me up out of the pit of destruction, out of the miry clay, and he set my feet upon a rock, making my footsteps firm. He put a new song in my mouth, a song of praise to our God. Many will see and fear and trust in the Lord. He put a new song in my mouth, a song of praise to our God. Many will see and fear and will trust in the Lord. And the answer is Psalm 40. Here's a song based on Psalm 40. Hope you enjoy.

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1: And that was Toby Mac, Me Without You. Hi, and welcome to Spirit FM. It's Anna here. Thanks for joining me. And happy Friday. It's a fun Friday. I'm doing a trivia from the Book of Psalms. It's a fairly easy trivia today. Next Friday, I hope to do a little bit harder trivia from the Book of Psalms. But we are on question number 6. What psalm is this from? I lift my eyes up to the mountains. Where does my help come from? My help comes from the Lord, who made heaven and earth. And the answer is Psalm 121.

I look up to the mountains. 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No. My strength comes from God, who made heaven and earth and the mountains.

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3: Okay, it's Terry here, and yeah, Karen and I just want to let you know that we're going to take a holiday over the next week. And so you won't be hearing any of the usual talk and DJing that I do, and even a little bit of the news. I can do some stuff remotely. But Anna will be in, of course, so you can enjoy her. And, of course, the radio station is keep on playing. I've got it all programmed up so I can be away. So enjoy, and we'll see you next week.

And that was Rend Collective, My Lighthouse. Hi and welcome. It's Anna here. Thanks for joining me this afternoon. Happy Friday. It's a fun Friday, and I'm doing a trivia from the Book of Psalms. We are on question number 7. What psalm is this from? I can also let you finish this verse here from verse 1. As the deer

Your pants for the water. And what comes next? So my soul, either pants for you, oh God, or longs after you, pants for you, or longs after you, either one of those would work. This is from Psalm 42. Bonus points. As the deer pants for the water, so my soul pants for you, or we often know it as longs after you. My soul thirsts for God, for the living God. When shall I come and appear before God? My tears have been my food day and night, while they say to me all day long, "Where is your God?" These things I remember and I pour out my soul within me. For I used to go along with the throng and lead them in procession to the house of God with a voice of joy and thanksgiving, a multitude keeping festival. Where are you in despair, O my soul? And why have you become disturbed within me? Hope in God, for I shall again praise him for the help of his presence.

David Wilkinson, Love Like You Do. Hi and welcome. It's Anna here. Thanks for joining me this afternoon. And happy Friday. Happy weekend. Happy summer day. It's beautiful out there. I'm doing a trivia from the Book of Psalms for a fun Friday today. So we are on question number 8. What psalm is this from? Shout joyfully to the Lord, all the earth. Serve the Lord with gladness. Come before him with joyful singing. Know that the Lord himself is God. It is he who made us and not we ourselves. We are his people and the sheep of his pasture. Enter his gates with thanksgiving and his courts with praise. You probably know that one. Enter his gates with thanksgiving and his courts with praise. The beginning, shout joyfully to the Lord, all the earth. Serve the Lord with gladness. That is Psalm 100. Actually, there's only a tiny bit more left to that. Give thanks to him. Bless his name, for the Lord is good. His loving kindness is everlasting, and his faithfulness to all generations.

Ravencroft, Des Esperado. Hi and welcome. It's Anna here. Thanks for joining me this afternoon. And happy Friday. It's a fun Friday. I'm doing a trivia from the Book of Psalms. I've been trying to keep it fairly easy, but we've just got two questions left, number 9 and number 10. And I'm going to end off with some healing scriptures from the Book of Psalms. We already looked at Psalm 103, so it's not from that psalm. But see if you can finish the scripture. I think that might be easier than knowing which psalm it's from. But bonus points if you know which psalm this is from. Then they cried out to the Lord in their trouble. He saved them out of their distresses. He sent his blank. Do you know the answer? Did you get it? He sent his blank and healed them. And the answer here is word. He sent his word and healed them and delivered them from their destructions. Let them give thanks to the Lord for his loving kindness and for his wonders to the sons of men. And what psalm is this from for bonus points? Psalm 107. The Lord delivers men from manifold troubles.

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And happy Friday. It's a fun Friday. I've been doing some trivia from the Book of Psalms. We are on the last question here, question 10. And I wanted to bring in some healing scriptures from the Book of Psalms. And so we've already looked at Psalm 103. Bless the Lord, O my soul. All that is within me, bless his holy name. Bless the Lord, O my soul, and don't forget all his benefits. He forgives all our iniquities. He heals all our diseases. So we've looked at that one. We've looked now at Psalm 107, which says, he sent his word and healed them and delivered them from their destructions. Let them give thanks to the Lord for his loving kindness. And here we are, one more kind of healing scripture from the Book of Psalms. See if you can finish off this scripture, and bonus points if you know which psalm it's from. The Lord is my strength and my song. He has become my salvation. The sound of joyful shouting and salvation is in the tents of the righteous. The right hand of the Lord does valiantly. The right hand of the Lord is exalted. The right hand of the Lord does valiantly. I will not die. How does that continue? I will not die. And the answer is, but live and declare the works of the Lord. That is a declaration right there. This one actually says, and tell the works of the Lord. But that is a declaration. I will not die, but live and declare the works of the Lord. And that's something that I got from Dodi Osteen when I read her book, Healed of Cancer. She was just given a few weeks to live when she was in her early 40s, and she lived to somewhere in her 90s, I think it was. She just passed away around a year ago, something like that. But she lived, and she declared the works of the Lord the rest of her life and his faithfulness. I will not die, but live and declare the works of the Lord. Which psalm is that from for bonus points? Psalm 118.

0: There are a lot of things in life we can predict, but we can't predict the exact moment when Christ will return. We only know He will. Jesus said, "It is not for you to know the times or dates the Father has set by His own authority." Our job as Christians is to share the good news of Jesus Christ. He told us, "You will receive power when the Holy Spirit comes to you, and you will be my witnesses to the ends of the earth." And right after He said that, He was taken up before their very eyes, and a cloud hid Him from their sight. And He will come again. But remember what Jesus said when somebody comes on TV to tell you the world's coming to an end next Tuesday. "For many will come in my name, claiming, 'I am He, and the time is near.' Do not follow them." 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

Chris Tomlin. Sing, sing, sing. Thanks for joining me this afternoon. You've been listening to Anna here at Spirit FM. God bless you. Have a great rest of your day. Have a great weekend. I'll see you on Wednesday.

God says in the book of Isaiah, I will keep him in perfect peace whose mind is stayed on me. 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

If I had my way, if I had my way, if I had my way, I would tear this building down. You read about Samson from his birth, the strongest man that ever lived on earth. One day, old Samson was walking along. He looked down on the ground and saw an old jawbone. 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

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Delilah came down on Samson's mind. At first he saw a woman of the Philistine. She sat down on Samson's knee. She said, tell me where your strength lies, if you please. She spoke so fine and talked so fair. Samson told a liar, cut off my hair.

0: There are those who say that life is an illusion, and that reality is simply a figment of the imagination.
1: Well, reality is not a figment of your imagination. If you are a believer in Jesus Christ, you've entered into a new life. Question is, how do you get it out into the open? Ephesians 1, Paul's writing his letter to the church at Ephesus, and he says, "Blessed is the God and Father of our Lord Jesus Christ, who's blessed us with every spiritual blessing in the heavenly places." Well, how do you get that out in the open? Well, it's faith, isn't it? I want to live carefree. I cast my cares on the Lord, and if He's got them, I don't got them. Means I'm carefree, doesn't it? Not stoicism, not denial, not being Spock. It's real joy. He has got my life in His hands. He destined us in love to be His sons through Jesus Christ. We have redemption through His blood, the forgiveness of our sins. You've been destined and appointed to live for the praise of His glory. Oh boy, I want to get there. Well, I am there. You are there if you belong to Jesus Christ. The thing is, how do we get it from inside out to the outside? It's faith. Faith says it's real, and then it takes what we are and it casts it over on the Lord and say, "Here, God, all that I am is yours now. And I'm just going to live in that freedom which you said I have." It says, "In Him, when you heard this word of truth, the gospel of salvation, and believed in Him, you were sealed with the promised Holy Spirit." Ephesians 1:13. It's a guarantee of our inheritance. You see, it's not mind over matter. It's not positive thinking. Not faking it till you make it. The same Spirit that raised Christ from the dead actually lives in you to do it.

not cease to pray for you and give thanks for you. I'm praying that God the Father will give you a spirit of wisdom and revelation. That's Ephesians 1:17. You have your eyes of your heart enlightened. The lights go on, in other words, that you may know this hope which you've been called, the riches of the glorious inheritance that you have, the greatness of his power at work in you. Same power that accomplished the raising of Christ from the dead and made him sit in the heavenly places above every rule and authority, and he did it, he goes on to say, for us, the church. Here's the good news, folks. That's all at work in you. Oh, get into Jesus. Get deep into him. Let it out. Leave off the things that the world is trying to draw you into. They won't satisfy you no matter how much you get. It's just a temporary thing. The reality is Jesus Christ. Now, we used to follow after all those things. Not anymore. Oh, it's God. It's Jesus. He'll make you a man or a woman full of peace and joy as you cast all your cares on him. He cares for you.

Does God protect his people today? Well, you bet he does. It's absolutely true. Written in the Word of God, you can depend on it. And yesterday, we were sharing a couple of stories from Kenneth Copeland Ministry, a pastor's conference. And he was talking to a pastor whose church, 80% of the people actually worked at the Twin Towers on 9/11. 80% of them or so. And he'd been teaching for some time to have his people, like, how to respond to the voice of the Holy Spirit, how to believe God. Don't ignore his voice, follow his voice. And when 9/11 happened, not one of those people was hurt. In fact, many, many, many people who belonged to his congregation heard the voice of God saying, run, or go this way, or go that way. Stop, don't go that way. And because they were instantly responding and doing things in a definitive way, other people, many other people were following them as they made their way out and escaped. Wow, what a testimony, what a story. But that's what's going on. God is at work. Now, the interesting thing about 9/11, I should say, is we are, of course, you know, especially in the United States, rightfully remember those that died, the thousands that died. But did you know there were something like 80,000 people in those buildings? 80,000. I mean, this is like the evacuation of Dunkirk. It was a miracle that took place in the Second World War when they were cornered by the German troops, and the British were able to evacuate all the troops from Dunkirk. Few died, yes, but the tens of thousands that were evacuated safely was the amazing miracle. There is an amazing miracle that took place in 9/11 that we didn't hear about. 70,000, 60,000, could have been 50,000 easily dying in those buildings, and it didn't happen. Instead, most of the people who were in those buildings did escape. And, well, you know, it's a miracle. It's a miracle. Well, I tell you, I've got family stories as well, but let me share scripture with you, because according to the Word of God, we cement our life. If you're a Christian, you can't base your faith on something God didn't say, on your own ideas. Oh, I prayed and I asked God and he just did, you know. No, our faith is based on what the Word of God says, because if God said it, it's true, and then I can trust it. Well, here's Isaiah 41 prophecy. Fear not, I am with you. Do not be dismayed. I am your God. I will strengthen you. I will help you. I will uphold you with my righteous right hand. Yeah, trusting God for protection right now. What's happening with you? Sickness, disease, attack, anything? I remember when I had to go to Nigeria. And just being a white guy in Nigeria, a Yubo, as they would shout when they saw me, Yubo, Yubo. I thought every time I turn around, like, these guys are wanting to rob me when they get a chance. Thank God for the pastor I was with. Thank God for the Lord and his angels. Well, Psalm 91, verse 1 and 3 is something my wife was praying, and she, Karen, would pray for me while I'm in Nigeria, and she felt that the Lord said, he's safe. I'm watching over him. It says in Psalm 91, he who dwells in the shelter of the Most High will abide in the shadow of the Almighty. I will say to the Lord, you are my refuge and my fortress, my God in whom I trust. He will deliver you from the snare of the fowler and from deadly pestilence. Pestilence, well, diseases of all kinds that are going on. The fowler, well, that's another way to describe Satan in all his

0: tricks to catch you. He'll protect you. Want to get even more focused than that? Psalm 121. King David prophesied, "The Lord will keep you from all evil. He will keep your life." So you get lined up with him in your life. You get into the center of his will. You walk in his will and don't deviate. And you listen when the voice of the Holy Spirit speaks. You respond in Jesus' name. What about people and their stuff? What about people trying to do stuff against me? 2 Timothy 4:18, "The Lord will rescue me from every evil deed and bring me safely into his heavenly kingdom." Yeah. Oh, there's lots of scriptures about God's protection and stories about his protection, too. My parents, in fact, have experienced it. I think the whole family's experienced it. One of the ones is my mom and dad were driving along in their van on the highway, and the truck in front of them had the big container, not the gigantic 12-footers, but smaller one, come off, flying towards them down the road. They call it Jesus, and the thing flips up right over their van, doesn't touch them at all, crashes on the other side. Well, what is that? That is just the protection of God. His angels are given charge over you, the Bible says, lest you strike your foot against a stone. So you walk with him. Walk with him. Now, hey, I've got another story here. This comes from the same video from Kenneth Copeland. Here's a story of deliverance, actually from a gunshot. This is weird and amazing. Listen.
1: My name is Clara Sorensen. I was raised in the church. I actually got born again at a believers convention in 1985. I have four daughters, and my husband and I had determined we were going to have all of our children attend the believers convention. So all week long, we were attending the convention. Our little girls are with me. Our older girls are the big super kids. My husband was attending. But by Friday night, that was July 4th, it was a Friday night, my little girls were tired. They were 2 and 4 at the time. They were tired. And so I determined this is probably the night they need to go home. But I left my older girls and my husband at convention, drove the 20 minutes back to our home, put the kids down for a nap, had a nice evening, and then it was time to pick them up. So I took a route into downtown that then became very flooded with traffic. Well, next thing you know, I hear a sound, a pop, and we sort of all shuddered a little bit and looked at each other, and I looked at my mother, and I looked back at my girls, and I thought, what was that? So I got out of the car and looked on top. So it's a minivan, and I looked on top of the minivan and saw a bullet hole. And so I got back in the car and told my mother, we've been shot at. So we motioned a police officer over, and we start to realize the magnitude of what has just happened. You know, he lets us know this bullet has gone all the way through the top of my minivan. So if you imagine me sitting here in this chair, I could put my finger right here in my van, and that is where, so just as close as my hand is to my head, that is where the bullet entry point was. So my mother begins to look for the bullet. He asked for the round, so in mom terms, this means the bullet. So she starts looking, and we have two captain's chairs in the front and two captain's chairs behind. So I'm in the driver's seat. Mom is in the passenger seat. Behind me is my 4.5-year-old. Behind my mother is my 2.5-year-old. Everyone's quiet, no fear, but just quiet. She finds the bullet underneath my diaper bag, which is between our chairs, which to me is just another part of the miracle, because how can you have a bullet just land under a diaper bag? The bag wasn't injured, people weren't injured, and there's this bullet entry point in my vehicle. So, and I said, it has to be a miracle. This has to be a miracle. That's all I kept saying. Angels protected us. It had to be a miracle. My daughter, who was sitting behind me, my little 4.5

0: my vehicle. So, and I said, it has to be a miracle. This has to be a miracle. That's all I kept saying. Angels protected us. It had to be a miracle. My daughter, who was sitting behind me, my little 4.5-year-old, the first words that came out of her mouth were, glory to God. And a bullet coming into our car and not harming any of us, to hear that come out of her mouth, this is just confirmation again. For us, we didn't have fear at that moment. And every time we've spoken of it since, it just compounds and highlights what God did for us. So it just, for me, talking about it never has given an opportunity for fear. It has instead solidified the protection of God, this untouchableness. This, I like to tease that I'm bulletproof, you know, not in any sort of casual way or reckless way, but truly the Word of God protects your body, protects your mind, everything. How can I explain a bullet coming into the roof of my vehicle and not touching or hurting anyone in my vehicle? The fact that we believed the Word of the Lord through Brother Copeland and through Pastor George. All of these things leading up to that night, us being in that position, another vehicle not in that position, all of those things, God is a God of order. He knows what's happening, when it's happening, and if we will just be obedient, then we'll eat the good of the land. And so by being in the position I was in, I truly believe someone else was protected from injury. By being in the position that we were in, I'm now having the opportunity to tell the partners of Kenneth and Gloria Copeland what God did in that year of victory over death.
1: Wow, isn't that amazing? So there you go, and that is from their video, Ken and Gloria Copeland's video. Pretty incredible, incredible. And I just want to tell you once again, God is the one who protects us. The Lord will watch over you. It's His promise again and again and again. Did you know that He even protects the foolish? He watches over the foolish. And why? Well, because He loves us. And, I guess as a teenager, I was kind of foolish in some of the things I did. I played in a rock band in my later teenage years, and we played in clubs and bars. I think about this sometimes. And it was in Ontario. We were Grand Bend, Ontario. We were playing down at Sanders Tavern on the beach. And after we were done at 1 a.m., I headed up the street. We parked on the street up around the next, you know, on the main road. And I went into this other bar to see about playing in there. I was going to see the manager after hours. I come back out of this place, and suddenly, I'm in the center of a gunfight. There's somebody on the street trying to shoot at somebody on the other side of me at the front of this place. I hear bang, bang. And then they take off up the road. And I am not injured. Nothing happens to me. I mean, I can tell you a bunch of stories. A whole bunch of stories. I remember one time driving as in my teenage years long, and I'm a passenger with my friend Pete Krepenhofer. And we're riding along in his little Volkswagen Beetle on a very icy day. Come along Commissioner's Road, and we're coming through a busy intersection, and the car starts to slide and spins around backwards. We find ourselves flying down through this intersection, going backwards through two lanes of traffic. Don't hit a thing. We come to a halt at the side of the ditch. All I can say is God was watching over me, even when I didn't know Him. You know, Psalm 116, verse 6 says, "The Lord protects the simple-hearted." When I was in great need, He saved me. Oh, God, thank you, because He called me. He was watching over me. And He does the same for all who call upon Him. Thank you, God. Now, just as I close out here, I want to say to you, whatever your situation, believe the word of the Lord is true. Believe for your family and friends as well. begin to pray

the blood of Jesus and protection of God over them, and God answers prayer. Lord, protect my family. If you got some traveling, Lord, protect my family traveling. Watch over us. Remember, my father-in-law taught us this, because again and again, when we'd travel anywhere, he'd say, Lord, we ask you for traveling mercy. We plead the blood of Jesus over the car, just like they did in Israel when they put the blood of the lamb over the doorposts, protecting from the death. We plead the blood of Jesus over the car, over us as we travel, over whatever it is. You start to do it. Nothing happens unless you do something with this. Have faith and do it. Begin to thank God for his protection and begin to pray for it. It is true, it's real, and it's for you today. May God bless you in the mighty name of Jesus. Amen.

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